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I'm your host, Deborah, and I am super excited to start this morning's show. It's been a little bit over a fortnight since I connected with all my listeners. It is the winter season, so we've been battling those winter bugs, I guess, and I'm super excited to be back in studio and presenting the show to everyone. And if you've tuned in this morning, you can follow Mindful Moments every fortnightly on 88.9 WinFM Community Radio Station or at winfm.org.au as well. I do put little glimpse of the show on social media, and I do write for the West Side newspaper as well. As well as being an author, I've written the book Raising Resilient Families and My Voice Volume 9 as well. Both the books can be purchased directly by me or online as well on BookTokbia or Amazon as well. And this morning's show, I want to start with sharing something that is really personal, and it's starting to be an epidemic that needs to change. How many more lives must we lose before enough is enough? Today my heart is heavy, as I said. Another life has been taken by family violence. Another family has been torn apart, and children have been left behind carrying a trauma they should never have to endure. This is not just another headline, it is a heartbreaking reminder that family and domestic violence continues to devastate lives across our community. And as I sat reflecting this little segment this morning, I want to share with people what more I can do as a person, and maybe this is a reflection of what more can you do to speak up and end this epidemic that is continuing to devastate a lot of life. As a well-being educator supporting students, I want to continue to empower young people with the skills to build healthy and respectful relationships. And as an author, I want to continue to write to help parents and caregivers raise children with empathy, emotional intelligence, and respect. As a host of Mindful Moments on WinFM, I want to continue creating conversations that educate, inspire, and encourage hope. As a writer for the West Sider newspaper, I want to bring people together to create safer and more connected community through my writing. And perhaps the question closest to my heart is, as a mum raising a little boy, how can I ensure that he grows into a man who leads with kindness, respect, respects women and values equality, and has the courage to stand up against violence? And for me, this is more than a conversation. It's deeply personal, and I believe preventing violence starts long before it makes the headline. It starts in our homes, around our dinner tables, in our classrooms and sporting clubs, and through everyday conversations that we have with our children. And I think it's so important that we teach our boys that strength is found in kindness, empathy, respect, not power or control. And I write about this on my social media page and my writing as well. And we need to teach our girls that they deserve to be safe, heard, valued, and respected. And we need to show all children what healthy relationships look like through our own words and actions. And family and domestic violence is not a private issue. It is everyone's responsibility. It impacts families, friends, workplaces, schools, and entire communities. And we all have a role to play in creating change. And I want to say that today I recommit myself to continuing this work through education, community conversation, advocacy, and raising awareness. And I will keep using all the platforms to make sure that I encourage respect, resilience, hope in the environment that I'm in. So I invite you to join me. I will invite you to think about the conversations that you can start, how you can contribute to end this violence. So speak up, check in on someone who may need support, learn the warning signs of family and domestic violence, believe those who share their story, because it takes a lot to speak up. And I challenge you to speak up against attitude or behavior that encourages domestic violence. And I want you to teach children that respect, empathy, and equality is important. And it's so important to create a community where everyone is safe. And let's build a future where respect is the norm, where homes are a place of safety, and where no child has to grow up without a parent because of violence. Because in truth, enough is enough. So I want to
end this particular start segment by saying, I hold the victim, their loved ones, and especially the children in my thoughts, and may they be surrounded by love, support, and healing. So let's honor this life, not only with our grief, but with meaningful action, because every conversation matters, every child matters, and every life matters. So no more victims, no more silence, and together we can help end family and domestic violence. And I hope that this start of Mindful Moments has sparked your thought about what you can do to end the violence. I'll play a small song as we go into this segment. If you have followed my social media pages, you would see who my next guests are for this morning's show. And I hope this hour of power does empower you to continue the week positively. I'm going to play Sia Unstoppable on 88.9 FM Community Radio Station. I'm your host, Deborah, and I look forward to connecting back after this song.

0: Good morning, everyone, and welcome back to Mindful Moments on 88.9 WinFM Community Radio Station. I'm your host, Deborah, and as always, thank you so much for joining me this morning. And one of my favorite things about hosting this program is having the opportunity to meet people whose stories remind us that words really do have the power to connect us. And as an author myself, I know that sometimes the stories that we carry inside us can change not only our own lives, but also the lives of those who read them. So if you've read the social media page, you'll know today's guest is a wonderful example of that. She's an E9 student who won the youth category in this year's Invisible Suitcase Refugee Week writing competition. And their writing captured hearts and beautifully reflected the experiences, emotions, and resilience behind this year's powerful theme. So congratulations and welcome to the show, Noriette. How are you this morning?
1: I'm good, and thank you so much.
0: Wonderful, and I'm so glad to have you here. And firstly, again, congratulations for winning the youth category of the Invisible Suitcase Refugee Week writing competition. Can you take us back to the moment? How did you feel knowing that you won the category?
1: I was honestly shocked. I didn't expect to win because there were so many talented writers. Mm-hmm. And when I got the email that I won, I felt so proud, excited, and grateful, because the support, my poem, what mm-hmm. we carry, come from a personal space, because the what we carry poem came from my family journey mm-hmm. as refugees. And the people winning that youth category winner thing was like being heard. Mm-hmm. Like people were connected and I was heard, and there were people connected to my
0: That's journey. Wonderful. And I always think that those moments stay with us forever, especially the early winnings when you try out writing and you be vulnerable and express yourself. And it's like finishing a marathon or graduating, because you put a lot of heart and soul into the writing, isn't it?
1: Yeah, but for me, writing the poem wasn't that hard because I had the poem already.
0: Okay.
1: I wrote the poem because I have a few poems that I usually write when I'm bored. Mm-hmm. And I had the poem already. And when I saw the link from my Google Classroom, and I was like, oh, I can try and put this poem here and see what happens.
0: That's wonderful.
1: That what happened.
0: And it's a meaningful way for you to have a positive outlet to, recharge and, I guess, energize your mind. The theme, Invisible Suitcase, I did read about it, but it's a beautiful and powerful concept, isn't it? And for many people, I migrated here when I was 9 years old as a refugee as well, during the time Sri Lanka had a really bad war. So there's a lot of hope and, fear that comes with it. So mm-hmm. what does Invisible Suitcase mean or represent for Noriette in her story?
1: An invisible suitcase to me, it's what we hold that it's not physically shown. Mm. Like the suitcase holds our experience, culture, everything that it's not visible to us.
0: Mm, yeah. For sure. And as someone, as I said, who came to Australia as a refugee, it's the writing... it carries a lot of memories, but also grief, I guess, and a new sense of finding your identity as well. I want to ask you, what do you hope your readers feel? Your story or poem clearly touched the judges, but when someone finishes reading, how do you hope they feel or walk away?
1: What message? I hope readers become more understanding about refugees, mm-hmm. and I want them to see refugees as not just people with dreams, families, mm-hmm. and not just people with big dreams and labor. I want them to see refugees that they are not just a label, but they have feelings and they can become something in the future. Mm-hmm. And for those refugees who aren't, like, there's some refugees that are scared to say that they are refugees. Mm. And to those people, I want to tell them that being refugee is not something you're supposed to be scared of telling people, because being refugees is one of the biggest thing that you have, and it's the great thing.
0: Wonderful. And your poem obviously does touch into another person's world to get give a bit better understanding.
1: Yes.
0: Writing is such a powerful tool, I find, and it builds a lot of empathy and connects people. Why do you think it's so important that young people, particularly those from refugee and migrant backgrounds, should have such opportunities?
1: Because everyone deserves to their voice to be heard.
0: Mm-hmm.
1: And young people from refugees and migrant background often have experience that many people don't know about.
0: Mm.
1: And sharing our stories help others understand our journey and challenges. It also reminds young people like me that our voice matters and our experience can inspire.
0: Wonderful. And as you say, it's so important to share our understandings and experiences so other people can connect with us as well. And every writer starts somewhere. So I'd love to know, who encouraged you for your love for writing? What was that first spark that made you realize, you know, I've got something in me that I can give back?
1: Yeah, firstly, my family inspired me because everything we've overcome, their strength, support, and everything. And secondly, my childhood school, my kindergarten back in Africa, we had this poem called My Umbrella. So when I was a kid, I just, it's my umbrella. They're talking about my umbrella. But when I was 12 or something, I got to understand the meaning of the poem. I was like, I can reflect to this. And maybe one day I can write something that can make sense and be something like this.
0: It's always a metaphorical way to show the real message behind it. Once you connect to that story, you'll understand what it is. Mm-hmm. And I remember when I was young, I had a lot of teachers who encouraged me, especially when I migrated here, looking at the board, the jumbled English new words. It was so challenging. But kudos to you for setting on that challenge and starting writing at this young age,
1: because
0: I was
1: so a little challenging. Bit older.
0: And I want to ask you, you're an award-winning writer for the youth category. What dreams, where to from now?
1: I hope to continue writing stories that inspire people to give hope. One day I'd like to have a written book about me and my family's journey. And I also want to write stories that encourage young people to believe in themselves and never give up on their dreams.
0: That's beautiful. I'm wishing you all the best, and I hope I attend Nouriette's first book launch in
1: Thank
0: the future and maybe have you in studio to have a chat about it as well. And every beautiful story starts with a blank page. I'd like to ask you to read your poem to our listeners, if you can, please.
1: Sure. But I just don't memorize it. Yeah, I didn't memorize it.
0: No, that's all good.
1: So the poem is called What We Carry. What we carry. We do not arrive empty. Even when our bags are light, our hands hold nothing, but inside us we carry everything. We carry the sound of our names spoken in a way that felt like home. We carry voices soft and familiar that still echo when the world is quiet. We carry the smell of food that once filled warm rooms, memory rising the steam from pots that no longer sit before us but live in our heart. We carry streets we once walked without fear of being lost, corners that knew our footsteps, skies that felt like they belonged to us. We carry grief, quiet and heavy, made of people we miss and places we cannot return. It sits inside us, but it does not break us. Because we also carry hope, small at first, but growing, like light through a crack, it reminds us that we are still here. We are not just what we left behind. We are what we build, what we learn, and what we become. And in this invisible suitcase, we carry our past, our pain, our strength, our future all at once.
0: Well, that's such a beautiful poem.
1: Thank you.
0: And it gives a message as well as it allows people to build a bridge of understanding of other people's cultures and journey as well.
1: Yeah.
0: And just before we finish off, I want to do a little rapid fire with Nouria. What's your favorite beverage to kickstart your day? I know you're still at school, so you probably need something nutritious.
1: Coffee.
0: Coffee. Oh, that's
1: because
0: it's still good.
1: For me, I have this one math teacher that gives us work, like a whole buckle of work. So I don't have time in the day after school.
0: Uh-huh.
1: So I just, the middle of the night, I just wake up and start doing my homeworks.
0: Yeah.
1: So when I wake up first thing in the morning, my eyes will be swollen. I'll be sleepy.
0: Mm-hmm.
1: So I have to take coffee so it can energize me to go to school.
0: All right. Just with a touch of caffeine to get you through the day. Okay. What's one book or story or poem that has stayed with you? You already mentioned the umbrella story, but do you want to share anything else maybe?
1: There's a book called The Boy at the Back of the Class. It stayed with me because it tells the story of a refugee through the eyes of the children. It shows the importance and kindness, friendship and understanding, and I could relate to many there.
0: Wonderful. That's beautiful. And if you could have dinner with any author, historical figure or person of influence, who would it be?
1: Nelson Mandela.
0: Oh, wonderful. Any reason?
1: Yeah, because Nelson Mandela, I'd love to hear about how he stayed strong and through difficult times, and how he found strength to forgive and being and bringing people back together and forgive people who did him the wrongs. His resilience and leadership really inspires me.
0: Wonderful. And he's an incredible man who used power in the right way resolve a lot of problems and empower people. And it's such an inspiring conversation to have with you, Nouriet. And thank you so much for being in studio, and congratulations again for winning the youth category of Invisible Suitcase Refugee Week Riding Competition. And such riding competitions, this was run by Windhoek City Council. It is so important to connect the community, give people voice, and also build a bridge, as I said before. So your writing reminds us that stories are more than words on a page, and they help us understand one another. So again, thank you for sharing your journey and your creativity. And for anyone listening today who carries an invisible suitcase, know that you're not alone. And if you would love to start writing, it is a great way to start from a blank page. So wishing Nouriet all the best for your future writing. And as I said, this is the first step or first little light that will spark more opportunities for you. So all the best with your studies as well.
1: Thank you. Thank you so much for having me. And I just wanted to say to every, because this thing really hurts me, to every refugees out there, please be proud of who you are.
0: Definitely. Yeah. And once you're proud of yourself and start accepting yourself, other people will accept you.
1: Yeah.
0: Because that's when you start seeking more opportunities as well. So be proud and loud and never underestimate your power. So thank you again for Nouriet for being on Mindful Moments. I'm going to play a song and I will connect back after this song. I've got another incredible guest who's waiting in studio to share her experience and project as well. So until next time, wishing Nouriet all the best, and hoping to have her back in studio. This is Deborah on Mindful Moments. We'll connect back after this song.

0: 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That was One Republic, Good Life. 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I do write little glimpse or upload pictures of the behind the scenes in studio as well. And you can follow my social media pages as well. And today we're diving into something that's truly refreshing and inspiring, and something that we all need as adults in the busy world. As life does become scheduled with a lot of responsibilities, there's work stress, parenting, finances, and trying to hold everything together while having fun. And somewhere along the way, I think everyone has forgotten to pause, breathe, laugh, and reconnect with ourselves and one another. So today's guest has created a beautiful space helping adults do exactly that through After Hour Camp, and it's a unique experience and something that I've learned recently about as well. And I thought I'll bring Abby into the studio to share about After Hours Camp and the vision behind it. So good morning, Abby, how are you?
1: Yeah, I'm good, thanks, how are you?
0: Good, thank you. And I'm so glad that you're in studio, and thank you for your time first of all.
1: Nice.
0: And before we begin, I have to say, when I first heard about this, when I met you a couple of months back, I thought, wait, an adults camp too? That is super fun. So I think children need that, but I think adults need that as well, just to connect with everyone. And as a working mom, I'm also a presenter and an author, someone juggling studies and life, I know that how emotionally exhausted that we can become. So having some space where we can laugh freely and connect with people is a lovely thought. So I want to ask you, what inspired you to create After Hours Camp?
1: So I've worked for camps for many years. Mm-hmm. I am in Canada and now in Australia. And I've just always seen how powerful the camp environment can be.
0: Mm-hmm.
1: Camp gives people permission to step away from everyday life, try new things, build friendships, and simply be themselves. So I noticed that adults are often expected just to keep going.
0: Mm-hmm.
1: We work, we look after families, pay bills, and deal with the pressures of everyday life. But there was just that missing part of play. So I created After Hours Camp because I wanted adults to experience the same sense of freedom, belonging, and adventure that camp gives the children. Mm-hmm. I saw a gap here in Australia for something that was not just another night out or a party, but a full experience where people could play, laugh, connect, and leave feeling refreshed.
0: Wonderful. And while you say that, there's a lot of people who have friends, but they're not

0: feel exhausted and stressed, and having, you know, at least maybe do like a one camp a year where you can meet new people and build connections, but while having fun is so important. And spending time outdoors, it does reduce cortisol and body stress hormones, and you just need 20 minutes of sunlight to feel the natural therapy. And imagine attending a camp like this where you are in a more you know, positive environment, and you feel more empowered and energized. So, Abby, what kind of transformation have you seen in people who have attended the camp?
1: For me, I'd say the biggest transformation is often people's confidence. Mm-hmm. Some people arrive nervous, unsure whether they'll fit in, or worried they will not know anyone. At the beginning, they may stay close to the people they came with, mm-hmm. or hold back from activities. And a lot of our campers do come alone on solo too. But by the end of camp, especially by the time Beer Olympics has happened, mm-hmm. they are joining in, laughing, trying things they've never thought they would, and forming genuine friendships. I've seen people arrive feeling isolated or burnt out and feeling lighter, more confident, and more connected. Some people continue friendships after camp.
0: Mm-hmm.
1: They organize catch-ups, reunions, and they come together the following year.
0: Wonderful. And some people do need that continuous reassurance and a safe environment to, you know, let their hair loose and just have fun. And it's beautiful that you can create that experience. And in today's busy world, why do you think it's so important for adults to step away from their routine and prioritize well-being and meaningful experiences like this camp?
1: Yeah, so people are constantly busy, and being busy does not always mean we are fully, mm-hmm. we feel fulfilled.
0: Yeah.
1: Many adults spend so much time focusing on work responsibilities. We often wait until we are completely exhausted before we allow ourselves to have a break.
0: Mm-hmm.
1: So stepping away from routine gives people space to breathe. It allows them to slow down, be present, and reconnect with what makes them feel happy and alive. Prioritizing well-being is not selfish.
0: Mm-hmm.
1: It helps us return to everyday life feeling more energized and able to manage everything else.
0: Wonderful. And we often celebrate productivity and achieving things, but we don't celebrate the fun and peace and the connection, yes. I guess. And this is a space that gives that opportunity.
1: 100%.
0: And I want to ask you, Abby, what has been one of the most emotional moments that you've witnessed in the camp? Any powerful or vulnerable situation that you saw with participants?
1: That's a hard one.
0: Mm-hmm.
1: There's so many moments throughout camp where it just makes me smile.
0: Yeah.
1: But one of my favourite and memorable times is the first night on Friday night, the evening where I stand back and just watch all the campers dancing, laughing, making new connections.
0: Mm-hmm.
1: It just makes me feel proud, and I just think I did that. Just standing back and watching the moments and seeing people leave with friendships. Mm-hmm. I've even made friendships and kept meaningful friendships myself,
0: mm-hmm.
1: with campers, which is really great too. So even the staff are able to build that connection with campers too. They blend in too. They get to join in as much as they can too. So just having that connection between staff and campers is really great too.
0: Wonderful. And with the online world being so powerful, sometimes you might feel a little bit more vulnerable or not emotionally safe to connect with people. But having that safe space and knowing that you can speak and build connections that are genuine is important work that you're doing, so kudos for that. And I want to ask you, building a unique experience takes a lot of courage, so you would have faced a lot of challenges starting the camp, or setbacks. So what kept you going?
1: Just knowing that I need to continue this.
0: Mm-hmm.
1: One of the biggest challenges has been getting the word out there,
0: mm-hmm.
1: and getting people to understand this concept, because it is a new concept to Australia.
0: Mm-hmm.
1: It's huge overseas in Canada, America, the UK.
0: Mm-hmm.
1: But I wanted to bring it here and put my own little spin on it.
0: Mm-hmm.
1: It's still a new concept for many people. So initially I think it's just, a lot of people think it's just a party or a festival, but it's not. It's a safe space for you to come, be yourself, and connect. So the biggest hurdle or barrier and continue is to get the word out there.
0: Wonderful. And the entrepreneurial journey is never easy. And I guess your purpose may start small, but it can create a lot of impact with consistency and determination. And one motivational quote that I love is, sometimes the most productive thing you can do is rest and reconnect with yourself. And Abby, for someone feeling burnt out, isolated or stuck in life, what would

0: would you say to encourage them to attend something like this and make that booking instead of staring at it on the computer?
1: You don't need to arrive feeling confident, outgoing, or ready to take part in everything.
0: Mm-hmm.
1: A lot of people feel nervous before attending, especially if they are coming alone. You're not the only person who feels that way. Camp gives you the opportunity to step away from your normal routine and just focus on enjoying the moment. You can take part at your own pace, try something new, and meet people in an environment where everyone is there for a similar reason. Sometimes saying yes to something is scary, but it's exactly what you need to do for after hours.
0: Wonderful, and I love that encouragement. Sometimes you just need to step away to reconnect with yourself and discover who you are as well. And one of the biggest vision for After Hour Camp is the impact you hope... what is the impact that you hope to create in the community?
1: Biggest impact and my biggest vision is for After Hours to become more than just one weekend. Mm-hmm. I want it to grow, genuine community where adults feel connected, so that like after camp we have people meeting up in the city and connecting, not just at camp, that the community can meet up outside and we have all different nights. But also I'd love to see it branch out into all over Australia, so all states. I've had many people reach out from other states saying they want to see it over there, which I will 100% move it to states and build communities there. But I'm just trying to focus on the community that I'm building in Victoria at the moment, and just hoping it grows and gets bigger here first.
0: Wonderful, and it's a inspiring vision, and building a healthy community starts with a healthy person like you, who has a beautiful outlet for to change lives. And how can people get in contact with you? Could you share those details, please?
1: Yeah, so you can email afterhourscamp1 at gmail.com, or you can head to our website, which is www.afterhourscamp.com.au, and you can contact me there.
0: Wonderful. And I have tagged Abby on social media pages as well, so you can connect with her directly, or maybe send me a DM as well, and I'll get you connected with Abby. And I want to get do a quick rapid fire fun round to get this the energy up. So campfire chats or outdoor adventures, what does Abby like?
1: Oh, it's a hard one, but definitely campfire chats. Sitting around the campfire at night and just listening to the crack of the wood and just talking and laughing is just amazing.
0: That's beautiful. And one thing every adult should make more time for?
1: Play. Adults, we don't grow out of play. We grow up and we forget.
0: That's true. Sunrise walk or late night conversation?
1: Well, I do struggle to wake up early, even though I have a young one. So I'd have to say late night conversations.
0: And one word that describes the camp experience?
1: Community.
0: Wonderful. That's beautiful. And what's your personal reset routine when life gets overwhelming for yourself?
1: Playing. I love playing games, board games, just being silly. And just, I suppose, getting in the outdoors too. So camping as well when it warms up. But yeah, just anything that gets me being silly.
0: That's beautiful. And do you have any after hours camp opportunities that's opened up at the moment that you're taking in clients or bookings?
1: Yeah, so the next camp is Halloween weekend, so the 30th of October to the 2nd of November.
0: Yeah.
1: So it's 3 nights and it is all inclusive. So that means everything is included in your ticket, including accommodation, your food, your drinks, including the bar, the staff, the activities. This year we're going to be doing the giant swing, the high ropes, canoeing, and lots more.
0: Oh, that's wonderful. And the weather will be much nicer as well then as well. So it's a beautiful way to build connections. So thank you so much, Abby, for being here.
1: And thank you for having me.
0: That's all good. Wishing After Hours Camp all the best. And it's such an inspiring little concept that is growing. And I'm sure that you'll get a lot of support as well moving into the future. Anything else you want to share with our listeners?
1: No, hope to see you there, a lot of you there in October.
0: Wonderful. And as I mentioned before, you can contact Abby as afterhourscamp@gmail.com, or I will tag her in today's post for post show photos and videos as well. And if this conversation is a reminder that no matter how busy life becomes, your well-being matters, this is your little call to make that booking and connect with Abby and see how that experience makes you feel as well. So thank you you so much for being in studio this morning.
1: Thanks for having me.
0: Thank you. And if you've been listening to Mindful Moments and you've been enjoying the show, please do reach out to me. And if you have a story to share, please do reach out as well. I love bringing in a variety of guests into the show and to empower my listeners and give them the opportunity to create a meaningful experience, I guess. I will play a song now and connect back after this song. I'm your host, Deborah, on Mindful Moments on 88.9 WinFM Community Radio Station.

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4: 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And I do write for the West Side newspaper monthly about positive family environments and how we can create a positive space for our children. My book, Raising Resilient Families, is available at the Wyndham City State and National Libraries, as well as you can purchase it on Booktopia as well. And the second book, My Voice, Volume 9, is available at online Amazon as well. And they both are available on Kindle as well. And I've got some incredible projects coming up as part of our Resilient Project, which you can, if you follow my social media pages, you can see the update. And it is by registration only. So spots are limited. So please do follow my social media pages so you can have a look at that and join me as well. And I want to share, just before we finish up today's segment, some winter wellness small habits that make a big difference. So the colder months have finally settled in on us, and it's easy to slow down, spend more time indoors and put our own well-being on the back burner. Winter can be a beautiful time, but it can also be a challenging one for physical and mental health as well. And here are a few simple reminders to help you care for yourself this season. It's so important to stay warm and hydrated. Warm drinks are comforting, but don't forget, drink plenty of water as well. Nourish your body. Enjoy wholesome meals filled with colorful vegetables, fruit, and nourishing soups that help fuel your body. And it's so important to keep moving. Even a 15-20 minute walk can boost your mood, improve your circulation, and increase your energy as well. And find some sunshine. The morning sun is beautiful in winter. And I did share a couple of episodes ago that I do tend to open all the windows and doors. It sounds a bit silly, but just letting the air in and just letting the house breathe is something that I like doing to make sure that We do add a little bit of positive air inside as well. So if you do have the time, try and go outdoors and get some natural light so you can support your well-being as well. Sleep is something that's so important. Prioritize it. A consistent bedtime routine helps your body recharge and strengthen your immune system as well. And it's so important to stay connected. Winter can be a time where you could feel isolated. So it's so important that you reach out to family, friends or neighbors for a chat or a warm cuppa as well. And take a mindful moment. Pause, breathe deeply, write in a journal, practice gratitude, or simply enjoy a few quiet moments as well, because that's so important. For myself, it's about writing my journal, spending some time painting with my son, or doing some warm cooking at home with him. So little routines can help you energize yourself as well. And the next important thing is to be kind to yourself. It is the winter season, so it's okay to slow down. Rest is productive too. And wellness isn't about being perfect. It's about taking small, consistent steps to support your body, mind, and heart. And hope everyone has a warm and healthy, a wonderful winter. And remember to take care of each other and yourself as well. And it's okay to ask for help. I do encourage professional help. If you or someone you know is struggling this winter, support is available. 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There is Beyond Blue, which is 1300224636. 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They're a 24/7 mental health support service, or you can log into beyondblue.org.au. 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And if you or someone else is in immediate danger, do call 000. And remember, you're not alone. Help is available, and reaching out is a sign of strength. And we have come to the closing of Mindful Moments this morning. I hope that you have enjoyed this morning segment. I had two incredible guests in studio. I had the beautiful Nuria. She's the winner of Wyndham Refugee Week Writing Competition Youth category. She wrote about the invisible suitcase an inspiring poem that is powerful. And she has captivated the judges, and I hope that she has captivated my listeners this morning as well with her poem. And then I had the beautiful Abby, founder of After Hour Camp. Abby's vision for creating healthy and more connected communities through these camps is beautiful, and you can reach out to her with the next camp coming up in October. I will tag these two beautiful guests on my social media if you do want to connect with them. As we wrap up, I want to say, remember that your well-being matters. Be gentle with yourself. Take time to rest. Connect with those around you. And don't be afraid to reach out. And thank you so much for spending this morning on Mindful Moments. Until next time, take care of your mind, nurture your heart, and remember, small moments of kindness, whether towards yourself or someone else, can make the world a better place. I'm your host, Deborah, signing off on Mindful Moments on 88.9 FM Community Radio Station. 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

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I started Let It Be Beatles in 1992. 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

0: Hi, I'm Graham Dickinson. I started Let It Be Beatles in 1992. 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

take my hand and come with me, because you look so fine that I really want to make you mine. I say you look so fine that I really want to make you mine. 4, 5, 6, come on and get your kicks. Now you don't need

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playing, and the cars go by. Some of them honking, some just wave high. It seems like life and the cars both just passed me by. 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

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I started Let It Be Beatles in 1992. 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

0: 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All right?
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0: folks. I'm Trudy Burke. Every Thursday afternoon between 1 and 3pm, I play a wide variety of Australian, American and a whole heap of independent country music. I would love you to join me at this time right here on 88.9 Win FM. 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